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We're always there for you. 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

0: secrets. I don't wanna be alone tonight. 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

8 a.m. at Radio Jordan. Good morning, I'm Ghada Shoqdi. Jordan marks the 27th anniversary of His Majesty King Abdullah's accession to the throne. Prime Minister Jaafar Hassan urges ministries and government departments to begin drafting their 2027 budgets. The Jordanian Field Hospital in northern Gaza starts receiving patients and providing medical services following the arrival of specialized doctors and technical staff. Iran and Israel halt their mutual attacks, but Tehran has warned that strikes will resume if Israel continues its aggression, including in Lebanon. Israeli attacks on southern Lebanon killed at least a dozen people.

with four Lebanese paramedics wounded, while the death toll from Israel's onslaught on the country since March reached 3,637. 18 European countries, as well as Australia and Japan, issued a joint statement describing Israel's new registration laws for aid groups working in Gaza and the occupied West Bank as deeply concerning. And finally, moderate weather conditions are expected in most parts of the country and hot in the Jordan Valley, the Red Sea and Aqaba.

Top of the morning to you. Good morning, everyone. I am delighted to be part of your day as it begins. Wherever you're listening from, thank you for tuning in. We've got a fantastic program lined up, so let's make this morning a memorable one. This is Ghada with you up until the hour of 11. Rise and shine, everyone. The weather is going to be moderate today. Most parts of the country, it's going to be hot in the Jordan Valley, the Red Sea and Aqaba. Highs in Amman will register 32 degrees, dropping to 20 at night, while in Aqaba, highs will reach 41 degrees and a low of 28 during nighttime.

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On Instagram, Radio Jordan 963, and on Facebook, Radio Jordan 96.3 FM. So the kingdom celebrates the 27th anniversary of His Majesty King Abdullah's accession to the throne, a period widely associated with state modernization efforts and sustained institutional, economic and social development. Since 1999, His Majesty the King has pursued a broad reform agenda aimed at strengthening state institutions, reinforcing the rule of law, and advancing development across key sectors including the economy, education, healthcare, and public services. His reign has also seen continued investment in national infrastructure projects and the modernization of the Jordanian Armed Forces, Arab Army, and security agencies. Development initiatives launched under royal directives have extended across the kingdom's governorates and rural areas, focusing on improving living standards, expanding opportunities, and supporting sustainable growth in education, industry, and local productivity.

Well, healthcare has remained a central priority with ongoing efforts to expand hospital capacity, improve medical services, and strengthen social protection programs, particularly for lower income groups.

Well, on the political front, the king has emphasized democratic development, supporting the role of parliament and promoting governor's reforms aimed at improving accountability and institutional performance. Economically, efforts have focused on stimulating growth, reducing unemployment and poverty, attracting investment and positioning Jordan as a regional hub for technology and innovation. The Supreme Commander of the Armed Forces, King Abdullah, has continued to prioritize military readiness, training, and modernization of Jordan's security institutions. Regionally, he has maintained a consistent focus on Arab causes, particularly the Palestinian issue, which remains central to Jordan's foreign policy, with continued calls for a just and lasting peace based on the two-state solution. Since the king assumed his constitutional powers, Her Majesty Queen Rani Al-Abdullah has played a leading role in supporting initiatives that complement his vision, particularly in education and development.

0: Through sustained engagement with communities, she has promoted entrepreneurship, women's empowerment, and youth participation, while backing a range of institutions working in education, health, family welfare, and innovation.
1: يحيى الأردن كاف المعنوية

0: Well, dear listeners, since ascending to the throne, His Majesty King Abdullah has given special attention to the Jordan Armed Forces, recognizing their essential role in protecting the nation's security and stability. He has led ongoing efforts to modernize and develop the military, enhancing its readiness through advanced training, improved capabilities, and updated equipment. His Majesty has also placed strong emphasis on supporting military personnel and their families, reinforcing the human and professional strength of the armed forces. This continued care reflects his commitment to maintaining a highly capable and well-prepared military as a key pillar of Jordan's security and resilience. Captain Bashar Al-Afishat of the Military Media Directorate at the General Command of the Jordan Armed Forces spoke to our colleague Muntaha Al-Harasis, highlighting His Majesty King Abdullah's dedication to the armed forces and his continuous support for their development and readiness.
1: From the very first moment His Majesty King Abdullah II assumed his constitutional authority, he devoted his utmost attention and care to the armed forces, working to keep them current in armament and training. His Majesty sought to make them capable of protecting the homeland and its gains, and of fulfilling their duties to the fullest. He also worked to improve the conditions of active and retired service members. The Jordanian Armed Forces Arab Army have become a model of performance, training, and armament, distinguished by their high combat capability and efficiency. His Majesty provided all the requirements needed to carry out their missions and duties inside and outside the homeland. He has worked to enhance the Army's capabilities to keep pace with the latest military technologies and global strategic developments, to raise the level of military training and qualification, and to enhance the readiness of the forces in various defensive and security fields. This continuous development reflects His Majesty's wise vision in maintaining the security and stability of the kingdom, and cementing the Arab Army's role in protecting the homeland and contributing to regional and international security.
0: Captain Al-Afishat also talked about the milestones achieved by the Jordan Armed Forces under the leadership of His Majesty King Abdullah, highlighting their continuous development in capability, readiness, and modernization.
1: Among the most prominent modernization milestones witnessed by the Jordanian Armed Forces, the Arab Army, is the comprehensive restructuring and modernization project ordered by His Majesty King Abdullah II bin al-Hussein. Its aim was to enhance the efficiency of the armed forces and raise the level of their operational and administrative readiness, keeping the pace with modern military developments and security challenges. This restructuring included reorganizing military units and formations, developing the command and control system, integrating modern technology in various operational and technical fields, and focusing on building professional forces with rapid and effective response capabilities for various circumstances and tasks. The ongoing royal directives have helped cement the Arab Army standing as one of the most efficient and disciplined armies at the regional level, capable of performing its national and humanitarian duties with full competence, defending the homeland and protecting its security and stability.
0: That was Captain Bashar Al-Afishat of the Military Media Directorate at the General Command of the Jordan Armed Forces. Thank you so much. Radio Jordan.

0: Just love this song by Celine Dion, Loved Me Back to Life. Good morning to our friend Shadi Rawashdi all the way in Qatar, rise and shine. So my friends, as Jordan celebrates the 27th anniversary of His Majesty King Abdullah's accession to the throne, we take a moment to reflect on the kingdom's journey of progress, reform and achievements across vital sectors, particularly education and healthcare. So we'll be speaking to Dr. Waleed Al-Ma'ani, former Minister of Higher Education and Scientific Research, former Minister of Health and a distinguished professor of neurosurgery at 8:30. So please make sure you stay tuned.
1: This is Ghada, gets you going in the morning. Number one hit music station, Radio Jordan.

0: So good morning, everyone. Today, we are honored to welcome Dr. Waleed Al-Maani, former Minister of Higher Education and Scientific Research, to discuss Jordan's achievements under His Majesty's leadership, the evolution of higher education, and the opportunities that lie ahead. Good morning, sir.
1: Good morning.
0: Well, sir, today Jordan marks the 27th anniversary of His Majesty King Abdullah's accession to the throne. How would you describe the kingdom's transformation in the fields of higher education and healthcare?
1: Congratulations first to His Majesty and to the Jordanian people on this austere occasion. As Jordan marks the 27th anniversary of His Majesty's accession to the throne, the kingdom transformation in higher education and health stands as one of the most significant achievements. So over the past two decades, Jordan has expanded access to university education, strengthened quality assurance and accreditation, embraced digital learning, and enhanced research, innovation, and international partnerships, helping position the country as a regional educational hub. In healthcare, Jordan has developed a highly respected medical sector with advanced hospitals, specialized treatment centers, and growing digital health capabilities, while earning a strong reputation in medical tourism and specialized care. Despite, of course, ongoing economic and demographic challenges, sustained investment in education and health has reinforced Jordan's meet valuable assets, its human capital, and laid a strong foundation for future national development and competitiveness.
0: Mm-hmm. So, sir, having served as both Minister of Higher Education and Minister of Health, what achievements do you believe best reflect Jordan's progress during this period?
1: Well, in higher education, I would say that expansion of universities and colleges, rising enrollment in the universities, which grew steadily. We have now 50,000 international students out of 4,050, you know, almost 12%. Focusing on quality and accreditation, there is a regulatory body which does this. Digital transformation, the university depends so much now on e-learning platforms, and you could have seen what we have achieved during the COVID in this vein. Research and innovation is going quite well, really, and as evidenced by the number of publications which are gone through into Q1 and Q2 journals. Jordan University have also gained some international reputation, leading people to come and try to study here. However, the sector itself aligned itself with national modernization, with its partnership with different other institutions. And vis-a-vis healthcare, we are trying to build a regional medical center, and Jordan being a regional medical center. And this has been achieved through expanded health infrastructure, improving access to care itself, advanced medical capabilities. You know, Jordan has developed expertise in highly specialized fields. And medical tourism leadership, we are considered one of the top tier medical tourism destinations. The public health improvements by vaccination programs, maternal and child health care services, disease prevention initiative, and so on. Digital, the last one, which we are doing quite well with, is digital health transformation initiatives, where hospitals are connected through internet and so on, so that electronic medical records and telemedicine is available to everyone.
0: Mm-hmm. So, Dr. Waleed Al-Maani, Jordanian universities have produced generations of talented graduates and professionals. What strengths distinguish Jordan's higher education system regionally and internationally?
1: Well, Jordan higher education system is distinguished by its strong academic reputation, particularly in medicine, engineering, pharmacy, information technology and business, producing graduates who are highly sought after across the region and beyond. Jordan University benefits from qualified faculty, vigorous accreditation standards, and growing international partnerships that support research and innovation and academic excellence. The Kingdom has also established itself as a regional educational hub in attracting students from across the Arab world while maintaining high levels of access and participation, especially among women. By combining quality education, skilled human capital, and focus on science, technology, and innovation, Jordan has transformed its higher education sector into one of its most valuable national assets and a key contributor to regional development.
0: Mm-hmm. So, sir, scientific research and innovation are increasingly important for national development. How can Jordan further strengthen its research ecosystem and encourage innovation among young people?
1: Well, to strengthen its research and innovation ecosystems, Jordan should increase investment in scientific research, deepen partnership between universities and industry, and provide greater support for young researchers through grants, scholarships, and innovation programs. Universities should foster entrepreneurship, critical thinking, and problem-solving skills while expanding incubators and startup accelerators that help transform ideas into viable businesses. Greater international collaboration and stronger mechanisms for commercializing research can further enhance impact and competitiveness. By focusing on strategic fields such as artificial intelligence, cybersecurity, renewable energy, water technologies, and health sciences, Jordan can harness the creativity and talent of its youth, turning innovation into a key driver of economic growth, job creation, and sustainable national development.
0: Mm-hmm. So, sir, looking to the future, what are the most important priorities for both higher education and healthcare to ensure Jordan remains competitive and prepared for emerging challenges?
1: Jordan's success will depend on strengthening the two pillars of human capital, mm-hmm. education and healthcare. In higher education, the priority is to align academic programs with future labor market needs, enhance research and innovation, promote entrepreneurship, and accelerate digital transformation as graduates are equipped for a knowledge-based economy. Mm-hmm. In healthcare, the focus should be on preventive medicine, expanding and retaining a highly skilled healthcare workforce, because they are sought after quite well, advancing digital health technologies, and ensuring sustainable, high-quality services for all citizens. Across both sectors, greater investment in research, technology, and talent development will be essential. By fostering innovation, improving quality, and empowering young people, Jordan can maintain its regional leadership and remain resilient and competitive in the face of emerging global challenges.
0: Mm-hmm. So finally, sir, on the occasion of the 27th anniversary of His Majesty King Abdullah's accession to the throne, what message would you like to share with Jordan's youth, students, academics, and healthcare professionals about their role in shaping the future of the kingdom?
1: Well, on this occasion, my message to the Jordanian youth, its students, academics, and healthcare professional, that the kingdom's future will be shaped by their knowledge, innovation, and commitment to public service. Jordan's greatest strength has always been its people, and the challenges of the coming years, from technological transformation and economic competitiveness to health care and sustainability, require creativity, resilience, and lifelong learning. Young people must embrace new skills and entrepreneurship. Academics should focus on impactful research and innovation, and healthcare professionals must continue advancing quality care and public health. by working together to strengthen education, research, and healthcare. All those can not only contribute to Jordan's progress, but also help ensure that the kingdom remain a model of stability, excellence, and opportunity for future generations.
0: Mm-hmm. Dr. Waleed Lamani, thank you so much for joining us and sharing your valuable perspectives.
1: Thank you so much.
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1: 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Radio Jordan. Well, as Jordan marks the 27th anniversary of His Majesty King Abdullah's accession to the throne, we reflect on a journey of progress, modernization, and nation building across many sectors, including culture. Throughout his reign, His Majesty has championed initiatives that strengthen national identity, preserve Jordan's heritage, and promote cultural development as a cornerstone of sustainable growth. Our colleague Muntar Harassi spoke to Minister of Culture Mustafa Rawashde, who highlighted the significant support provided by His Majesty King Abdullah to Jordan's cultural sector. He pointed to a number of initiatives and achievements that have helped strengthen cultural institutions, support creativity, and preserve the kingdom's rich heritage.
2: In fact, we are referring to the achievements realized during the reign of His Majesty the King, a visionary leader whose efforts have significantly shaped Jordan's cultural landscape and strengthened its national identity. Among the most notable initiatives are the Cultural City Projects and the launch of the Jordanian Cultural City Program, which has helped foster decentralized cultural activity across the kingdom's governorates. In addition, cultural centers and directorates have been expanded throughout Jordan, creating dedicated spaces that support and nurture youth and artistic talent. The Amman International Book Fair has also seen continuous development, evolving into one of the most prominent book fairs in the Arab world. Moreover, major initiatives have been launched to document Jordan's cultural and political history, alongside sustained support for translation and publishing efforts through the Royal Film Commission.
1: Minister Rawashde also spoke about the Jordanian Narrative Initiative, describing it as an important national project that reflects the vision of His Royal Highness Crown Prince Al-Hussein. He emphasized its role in documenting Jordan's history, preserving the national memory, and passing the story of the land and its people to future generations.
2: The Jordanian Narrative, the story of the land and its people, is a strategic state project that enjoys the support of the Hashemite leadership. It was launched in response to the vision put forward by the Crown Prince and is supported by institutions dedicated to preserving Jordan's history. The initiative aims to safeguard the national archives and present Jordan's history through an accurate and well-documented narrative based on sound scholarly foundations, free from distortion or misrepresentation. Among the institutions contributing to this effort is the Royal Documentation Center.
1: So our sincere thanks to Minister of Culture Mustafa Rawashde for joining us and sharing his insights on the achievements of Jordan's cultural sector and the importance of preserving and promoting the Jordanian narrative. Radio Jordan.
3: حنا نشمة وكرامة تبرق بسامانا البشارة خلي الأردن منارة أهل

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0: I love this one. Ella Langley from the UK charts and Be Her.
1: Yeah, it hurts.
0: Lalit, all the way from India. Good morning, Rise and Shine. Welcome to the show. All right, we'll be back after the news at exactly 9 for the second part of the show. Stay stuck, don't you go anywhere. And my friends, at around 9:15, we'll be speaking to Dr. Firas Hawari, former Minister of Health, on the occasion of the 27th anniversary of His Majesty's accession to the throne. Stay stuck.

0: Good morning, I'm Ghada Shukdih with the 9 a.m. news summary from Radio Jordan in Amman. Jordan marks today the 27th anniversary of His Majesty King Abdullah's accession to the throne. Since His Majesty's accession on June 9, 1999, Jordan has witnessed significant developments in building and consolidating the modern state, boosting the rule of law and achieving progress, advancement and accomplishments across various fields, including the economic, social and political sectors. The period has also seen the launch of strategically important projects and the development and restructuring of the Jordan Armed Forces, Arab Army and security agencies. Prime Minister Jafar Hassan urged ministries and government departments to begin drafting their 2027 budgets, ensuring the government submits the draft general budget within the constitutional timeframe for parliamentary approval before the end of 2026. During a cabinet session, Hassan emphasized the priority of strategic capital projects, particularly in the water, transport and energy sectors. He also stressed continued spending on health, education and digitalization in line with the economic modernization vision and the public sector modernization roadmap. The Jordanian Field Hospital in northern Gaza started receiving patients and providing medical services following the arrival of specialized doctors and technical staff. The hospital director said that specialist clinics, emergency rooms, pediatrics and surgical departments are fully prepared to operate to deliver high-quality healthcare services to all patients. The move is part of Jordan's continued efforts under the directives of His Majesty King Abdullah to support Palestinians by delivering medical and humanitarian assistance. Iran and Israel have halted their mutual attacks, but Tehran threatened to resume the strikes if Israel continued attacks on Lebanon. That comes after U.S. President Donald Trump demanded Israel and Iran immediately stop shooting after the traded attacks. Trump said he wanted to avoid undermining the peace talks with Tehran to end the more than three-month-old conflict that began when the U.S. and Israel jointly attacked Iran at the end of February. Over to Lebanon, where Israeli attacks on southern Lebanon killed at least a dozen people, including a woman and child, and wounded four Lebanese paramedics. The Lebanese Health Ministry said that the death toll from Israel's onslaught on the country since March reached 3,637 people. In other news regarding our national team and its preparations for the World Cup, the national team's coaching staff, led by coach Jamal Salami, has decided to include player Mohamed Abu Ghosh in the squad for the 2026 World Cup. The decision to include Abu Ghosh came after medical examinations revealed that player Ibrahim Sabra suffered a torn in his left ankle, necessitating his exclusion from the squad. And finally, moderate weather conditions are expected in most parts of the country and hot in the Jordan Valley, the Red Sea and Aqaba. Highs in Amman will register 32 degrees, dropping to 20 at night, while in Aqaba, highs will reach 41 degrees and a low of 28 during nighttime. And that's the end of the news that came away from Radio Jordan in Amman at 3.5 minutes past nine. Thank you for listening.
1: ال 12 دائما ورا ال 11 وال 11 وراهم 12 هي هيك 12 مليون واحد بشجعوا 11 واحد بالملعب حلم واحد هدف واحد الاردن كلها مع النشامه بكل باص ورفعه وتهدايه وشوته الاردن كلها بتلعب بكاس العالم ال 12 دائما ورا ال 11

Welcome back, everyone. It's the second part of the Tuesday Breakfast Show with yours, Ghada. Today is the 9th of June. Today, Jordan marks the 27th anniversary of His Majesty King Abdullah's accession to the throne. So, my friends, good morning and welcome to the Breakfast Show with yours, Ghada. It's a beautiful day to embrace new possibilities. And I'm here to help you start it on the right note. So sit back, relax, and enjoy a morning filled with great conversation, music, and positive energy. So the weather is going to be moderate today, most parts of the country. It's going to be hot in the Jordan Valley, the Red Sea, and Aqaba. Highs in Amman will register 32 degrees, dropping to 20 at night, while in Aqaba, the Red Sea, highs will reach 41 degrees and a low of 28 during nighttime. So you can always get in touch with us. Our WhatsApp number is 0780435111. 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So at around 9:15, we'll be speaking to former Minister of Health, Dr. Firas Al-Hawari. Stay tuned and don't you go anywhere. Well, Pitbull released his new song. It seems he loved the Satalana song, the Egyptian one. So let's listen to it. This is Pitbull and Lil Jon.

Everybody jumping out of their mind. Everybody going out of their skins. Everybody jumping out of their mind.

0: So as Jordan marks the 27th anniversary of His Majesty King Abdullah's accession to the throne, we are honored to welcome former Minister of Health, Dr. Firas Al-Hawari. During his tenure as the Minister of Health, Dr. Al-Hawari led the sector through critical challenges and key reforms, helping shape healthcare policy and services across the kingdom. Today, we reflect on Jordan's healthcare journey under His Majesty's leadership and explore the road ahead. So, good morning, Dr. Firas Al-Hawari.
1: Good morning, and thank you for having me with you.
0: Well, Dr. Firas, as Jordan celebrates the 27th anniversary of His Majesty King Abdullah's accession to the throne, how would you describe its transformation, the transformation of Jordan's healthcare sector over the past two decades?
1: Sure. First, I'd like to congratulate His Majesty and Jordan on this very special occasion. I think we can say without any doubt that the transformation was spectacular. Literally, Jordan moved from a hospital, paper-based, traditional system into a more technologically advanced, quality-focused, accessible system. Jordan expanded the insurance coverage, strengthened its primary care, invested more in specialized medical services, such as some of them became iconic, such as King Hussein Cancer Center. It's become really iconic across the world. And furthermore, actually, Jordan became more focused in digitizing the healthcare system. We've moved beyond just digitization of the medical record into the supply chain management of our medical supply, as well as opening the first digital Jordan Digital Health Center, which is really an amazing achievement and one of its kind in the region, where telemedicine is being provided in critical services such as radiology, intensive care, and dialysis. Peripheral hospitals were connected to this digital center, and highly specialized team became involved with the services of these patients that are at least 12 hospitals in the periphery, as well as primary healthcare centers, providing consultations, providing real-time medical rounds, and really transforming the care of patients in this system. We were honored with his crown prince opening and inaugurating this digital health center, and it's really a landmark on the way the medical system is changing and the trajectory of the medical system over the next decade.
0: All right. So looking back on your time as Minister of Health, what achievements are you most proud of, and how do they align with His Majesty's vision for a modern and resilient healthcare system?
1: I think you said the word resilience. I think when I took office, we were at the height of COVID. We had to manage a crisis. It's a worldwide crisis, and it wasn't just the COVID. I have to say that over the past couple of decades, Jordan was dealing with multiple crises. One of them is the refugee crisis, the world economic crisis, as well as the COVID crisis. And during all these crises, we needed really to have a resilient system that is capable to absorb the pressure from all sides. And I think we literally turned a crisis into a transformation by making sure that while we manage the COVID outbreak, we continue protecting and growing our healthcare system. I believe the building and expanding the infrastructure and digitizing the healthcare system. And actually, there were many, many achievements during that time that we can talk about. We've opened multiple hospitals. We've opened many primary healthcare centers. We've established the supply chain, digitized supply chain. We've established the first Jordan Digital Health. But I also have to talk about our international partnership. This

0: years, 5 years, was amazing. And we can say that we are safely on track now for a better healthcare future for Jordan.
1: Well, speaking of COVID, the COVID-19 pandemic was one of the defining challenges of your tenure. So what lessons did Jordan learn from that experience? And how have those lessons strengthened the healthcare sector today?
0: Yeah, I think the COVID crisis was an amazing example where collaboration internally as well as regionally and internationally was of paramount importance to succeed in controlling the crisis and making sure that the healthcare system doesn't collapse. Jordan received praise from international agencies such as the WHO and on the way it handled this. Jordan literally believed that no one is safe until everyone is safe and no country is safe until the world is safe. We've managed to secure vaccines. We've managed to put tight schedules on rolling these vaccines, controlling the outbreak, making sure also that we build medical systems that are specific and for COVID, and those are the field hospitals, to protect our traditional healthcare system. So if you remember, lots of healthcare systems in the world collapsed and crashed. Jordan was capable of maintaining its healthcare system while taking care of the COVID patients. And we were one of the best countries that was always pointed at in international meetings regarding the way we've handled the crisis. That was a difficult time for the world, but I think we've managed to pass it with flying colors.
1: So Dr. Al-Hawari, Jordan has earned a strong regional reputation in healthcare and medical tourism. What steps are needed to further enhance this position?
0: Yeah, during my tenure, we've worked very closely with the private sector on trying to improve our position for medical tourism. And there were major steps were taken by the government, led by His Majesty and the government, to facilitate the movement of patients into Jordan. Also, Jordan received awards for its role in medical tourism. However, I truly believe that right now the private sector must take its role. This is truly a task for the private sector. The government is making and facilitating all the required changes that are needed to make sure that the entry of these patients is easy. I think we need to better show the case of Jordan, the development of the healthcare system, and a better collaboration between all hospitals in the private sector to advertise for Jordan and make sure that we assume the status that we deserve.
1: Mm-hmm. So Dr. Al-Hawari, as someone who has served both as a physician and a minister, what message would you like to share with healthcare professionals across the kingdom on this national occasion?
0: Oh, well, first I would like to congratulate them on their great efforts over the past decades. And I have to say that we need to continue to work as a team to build the healthcare system of the future, working in collaboration between all sectors, public and private, is a must to continue growing the healthcare system and try to raise up to the expectations of His Majesty as well as the Jordanian people.
1: Well, Dr. Firas Al-Hawari, thank you so much for joining us and sharing your valuable insights. We wish our nation continued health, prosperity, and success in the years to come.
0: Thank you for having me.
1: Thank you.
0: Thanks.
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0: Well, dear listeners, the partnership between Jordan and the European Union has long moved beyond traditional trade relations, evolving into a strategic economic framework with a strong focus on investment, cooperation and private sector development. So to discuss the future of investment cooperation between Jordan and the European Union and the role of the private sector in this partnership, we are pleased to welcome engineer Mohammed Al-Smadi, president of the European Chamber of Commerce in Jordan. Good morning, sir.
1: Good morning, Gada. Good morning to you and your listeners.
0: So, sir, on the occasion of Accession Day, what do you consider the most significant achievements Jordan has made in strengthening its economic and trade partnership with the European Union during the reign of His Majesty King Abdullah? And how have these achievements influenced European investor confidence in Jordan?
1: Good morning. First of all, I would like to extend my sincere congratulations to His Majesty King Abdullah II and to the old Jordanian, actually, on this occasion. You know, Ghada, over the years, Jordan has succeeded in building one of the strong partnerships with the European Union in the region. Under His Majesty's leadership, the relationship has evolved beyond political cooperation into more comprehensive partnership covering trade, investment, industry, education, sustainability, and even innovation. So what has strengthened the European confidence most is Jordan's consistency. Despite regional challenges, Jordan has remained stable, open to business, and committed to reform. Investors value predictability, and Jordan has demonstrated that it's a reliable partner. And we are also seeing encouraging growth in Jordanian exports to the European market, and that reached in the first quarter 70%, which reflects increasing confidence in Jordanian products, manufacturing capabilities. And the challenge now is to translate this strong relationship into even greater trade volumes and investment projects.
0: So as Jordan prepares to host the upcoming conference next year, what makes the kingdom a strategic partner for the European Union in the region, and what key messages would you like to convey to European investors and businesses?
1: Jordan's strategic values goes beyond geography. Of course, our location provides access to regional markets, to the GCC, to Syria and Iraq. But what truly distinguishes Jordan is the stability, skilled workforce, strong institutions, and commitment to modernization. Jordan is one of the few countries in the region that combines political stability with an open economy, strong international relations. My message to the European investments is very simple. Jordan should not be viewed as market of 11 million people. It should be viewed as a platform for production, for exports, innovation, and regional operations. The upcoming conference is an opportunity to move from dialogue to implementation. We want to see major, more joint venture and major events and more industrial partnerships. That would be a very good success for the relation between Jordan and European businesses.
0: Mm-hmm. So despite the existing partnership agreements and trade facilitation measures between Jordan and the European Union, what are the main challenges still limiting the growth of trade and investment, and how can they be addressed?
1: The agreements are in place, but agreements alone do not generate trade. So the challenges we are facing, or one challenge is helping Jordanian companies meet increasingly the complex European requirements, particularly in areas such as sustainability, environmental compliance, carbon reporting, and product standards. Another challenge is awareness. Many European companies still do not fully understand the opportunities available in Jordan, while many Jordanian businesses need stronger connections to European market and supply chain. The solution lies in more cooperation, business matchmaking, export development programs, technical support, and strong relationships and partnerships between companies for the private sector on both sides. So the next stage should focus less on signing agreements and more on creating measurable economic outcomes, so the outcomes will be true.
0: Mm-hmm. So, Mr. Esmadi, to what extent have Jordan's economic reforms and efforts to modernize the investment environment in recent years increased European interest in the Jordanian market, and which sectors currently offer the greatest growth opportunities?
1: Jordan's reform undoubtedly improved the country's investment proposition and enhanced its visibility among international investors. However, I think it's important to distinguish between increased interest and actual investment flows. What we are seeing today is growing interest from the European companies that are exploring the opportunities and evaluating Jordan as the potential investment destination. The next phase should be covering turning the interest into concrete projects and long-term investments. And regarding the sectors, where we are looking to and that have the strongest potential, it's in manufacturing, chemicals, pharmaceuticals, food processing, and might be in logistics and digital services. More also in renewable energy, water technologies, green industry. So these main sectors that have the good potentials, and these sectors aligned well with both Jordan's competitive advantage and the European future policies.
0: Well, in light of global economic shifts and regional challenges, how do you see Jordan's future role as a hub for economic and investment cooperation between Europe and the region, particularly in areas such as technology, green energy and innovation?
1: I believe Jordan is uniquely positioned to become the bridge between Europe and the wider region. As today we have the global supply chains evolving, and companies seek reliable and sustainable and stable location, Jordan has an opportunity to position itself as a hub for production innovation and regional business operation. In technology, Jordan has a highly educated and talented workforce capable of supporting digital transformation, software development, and innovation-driven industries. In the green energy, Jordan has already made a significant progress for the potential to become a regional leader in the renewable energy and energy efficiency. Looking ahead, I believe the future relationship between Jordan and Europe will be driven increasingly by investment, technology transfer, innovation, and sustainable economic growth. Our goal should be clear, is to position Jordan not only as a recipient of support, but as a strategic economic partner that contributes to regional prosperity for European competitiveness.
0: Mm-hmm. Engineer Mohamed Lasmadi, President of the European Chamber of Commerce in Jordan, thank you so much for joining us and for the insightful conversation. We wish you continued success in your work.
1: Thank you for having me. Thank you.
0: Radio Jordan.

Rain Me In, that was Sam Fender and Olivia Dean. Welcome back on track, Ahmed Moore. Good morning. So my friends, our WhatsApp number is 0780435111. Please write your names on Instagram, Radio Jordan 963, and on Facebook, Radio Jordan 96.3 FM. 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

0: So as Jordan celebrates the 27th anniversary of His Majesty King Abdullah's accession to the throne, the kingdom continues to mark achievements across various sectors, including sports, where Jordan's national football team, Al-Nashama, has reached a historic milestone by qualifying for the FIFA World Cup for the first time. In a recent interview with CNN, His Royal Highness Prince Ali bin al-Hussein spoke about Jordan's historic qualification for the 2026 FIFA World Cup and the growing achievements of the national football team. During the interview, Prince Ali spoke about expectations for Jordan's first ever World Cup appearance, expressing confidence in Al-Nashama and emphasizing that the players will give their very best as they proudly represent Jordan among the world's top football nations.
1: You know, I think for the team, they just want to do their best. And I think they will. And they're really dynamic. It's actually a beautiful team to watch. But you never know. This is football, and that's the beauty of it. We're going to play for fun. I know the players will give all they have. They also recognize that this is an opportunity to show that, yes, we might be a small country. We are still over 11 million. And all of a sudden, you know, it's a place to look for, not just for us, for the Levant, and also to represent the Arab world in general. We have a great team. Unfortunately, we've had some injuries. And at the same time, we have a lot of potential, a lot of capabilities.
0: Prince Ali also highlighted the symbolism behind Jordan's World Cup jersey, noting that its design is inspired by the traditional Jordanian shemar, reflecting the country's heritage and national identity, while showcasing Jordan to a global audience.
1: It's cool, it's very simple, but we've always looked at the shemar is a Jordanian headdress. It's also a regional one, but it's very much known for us. And every time we go, we see the fans, they're putting it around their shoulders. So I think we figured then, let's do it on the jersey itself.
0: That was His Royal Highness Prince Ali bin al-Hussein speaking to CNN about Jordan's historic qualification for the 2026 FIFA World Cup. We wish Al-Nashama the very best of luck as they prepare to represent the kingdom on football's biggest stage.

my friends. We'll be back after the 10 a.m. news headlines for the third and last part of the Tuesday Breakfast Show with yours, Ghada. This is a beautiful song by Dire Straits, Private Investigations. Stay tuned. Don't you go anywhere.

mystery to me. The game commences.

checking out the reports, digging up the dirt. You get to meet all sorts in this line of work. Treachery and treason, there's always an excuse for it.

استنى يا ما تريديو جوردن. جود مورنينج ام غادة شقدي. جوردن ماركس ذا 27th anniversary of His Majesty King Abdullah's accession to the throne. Prime Minister Jaafar Hassan urges ministries and government departments to begin drafting their 2027 budgets. The Jordanian Field Hospital in northern Gaza starts receiving patients and providing medical services following the arrival of specialized doctors and technical staff. Iran and Israel hold their mutual attacks, but Tehran has warned that strikes will resume if Israel continues its aggression, including in Lebanon. Israeli attacks on southern Lebanon killed at least a dozen people, with four Lebanese paramedics wounded, while the death toll from Israel's onslaught on the country since March reached 3,637. 18 European countries, as well as Australia and Japan, issue a joint statement describing Israel's new registration laws for aid groups working in Gaza and the occupied West Bank as deeply concerning. And finally, moderate weather conditions are expected in most parts of the country and hot in the Jordan Valley, the Red Sea, and Aqaba.

Talk to You, Answer, and 54 Ultra from the UK charts. Welcome back, everyone. Rise and shine. It's a new day filled with promise and possibility. So whether you're beginning a busy day or enjoying a slower start, I'm here to bring you the perfect blend of information, of entertainment, and inspiration. It's the third and last part of the Tuesday breakfast show with yours. It's the middle of the week, halfway to the weekend. So please hang on. Moderate weather conditions are expected in most parts of the country today and hot in the Jordan Valley, the Red Sea and Aqaba. Highs in Amman will register 32 degrees, dropping to 20 at night. While in Aqaba, the Red Sea highs will reach 41 degrees and a low of 28 during nighttime. My friends, at around 10:15, we'll be speaking to Mr. Maan Ansour, Chief Executive Officer of the Arab Potash Company. Stay with us.

96.3. ولا بشغل بال.

0: So it seems that we can't reach Mr. Ma'anen Sour, Chief Executive Officer of the Arab Potash Company. We really apologize for that. At around 10:30, my friends, we'll be speaking to CEO of Airport International Group, Nicolas Develer. Keep it locked to Radio Jordan.
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0: does it feel?
1: How does it feel? To be on your own, that was Like a Rolling Stone, Bob Dylan. So always be thankful, my friends, for the life you have. Every new day is a blessing. Every smile is a gift. Every person who cares about you is a treasure. So peaceful home is a privilege. A calm heart is a form of wealth. Never take life's blessings for granted. The more gratitude you carry, the more joy you will discover. So be grateful for what you have today. A thankful heart always finds joy in every moment. Is there

0: Good morning, everyone. Welcome to the Tuesday Breakfast Show. Today, we are pleased to welcome CEO of Airport International Group, Nicolas Develer, from Airport International Group to discuss the journey of Queen Alia International Airport, the milestones achieved under His Majesty's leadership, and the vision for the future of aviation in Jordan. Good morning, sir.
1: Good morning. Good morning to everyone.
0: Well, as Jordan marks the 27th anniversary of His Majesty King Abdullah's accession to the throne, how has the aviation sector evolved during this period, and what role has Queen Alia International Airport played in that journey?
1: Thank you very much for your question. So over the last 27 years, Jordan's aviation sector has evolved significantly under the leadership of His Majesty the King Abdullah II. And today, Jordan is becoming a key contributor to tourism, trade, investment, and also for the economic growth. The strategic investment in infrastructure technology and also, obviously, the human capital have really strengthened Jordan's connectivity with the world and also enhanced its position as a regional destination. Mm-hmm. So today, Queen Alia International Airport has been at the heart of this transformation. As a Jordan prime gateway, Queen Alia International Airport has continuously expanded its capabilities and improved the passenger experience. So today, the airport serves as a key enabler to the economic activity and tourism as well. According to a IATA study, IATA, which is an airline worldwide association, the airport contributes to more than 2.5 billion GDs to the economy of the country and supports more than 238,000 jobs, which is huge. And in 2025, the airport welcomed more than 9.8 million passengers. So it really reflects Jordan's continued growth and also international connectivity.
0: Mm-hmm. So looking back at the airport's development over the years, what milestones best reflect Jordan's modernization and growth ambitions?
1: So Queen Alia International Airport development closely mirrors Jordan's broader modernization journey. One of the most important milestones was the development and the expansion of the award-winning passenger terminal, which transformed the travel experience and also significantly increased the airport capacity. But obviously, beyond the infrastructure, we have continuously invested in technology and innovation. The introduction of e-gates at the airport and advanced passenger processing solutions has really improved the efficiency and enhanced the passenger journey. More recently, our smart cleaning system received international recognition from ACI World, ACI, which is the Airport World Association, for innovation in airport operations. We have also remarkable growth in connectivity. Over the years, Queen Alia Airport expanded its airline and destination network significantly, helping positioning Jordan as an attractive destination for tourism, business, and also medical care and medical travels. This achievement reflects Jordan's ambition to remain competitive, connected, and future-focused.
0: Mm-hmm. So, sir, Queen Alia International Airport is often the first impression visitors have of Jordan. How does AIG work to ensure the airport reflects the kingdom's hospitality, culture, and values?
1: So we recognize that the airport is often the first and the last experience visitors have of Jordan, which makes our role really important. So our objective is to ensure that every traveler experiences the warmth, the hospitality, and professionalism in which for which Jordanians are known and very well known. This is reflected in our customer experience strategy, our service culture, and the environment we create throughout the airport. So what we do, we really place significant emphasis on listening to passengers through our voice of the customer approach and continuously improving services based on their feedback. Mm-hmm. Our guiding philosophy is that, you know, Queen Alia Airport feels like home, and we strive every day to ensure that passengers leave with a positive impression of Jordan and its people.
0: Mm-hmm. Well, the aviation industry has faced significant challenges in recent years. What lessons has AIG learned, and how have these experiences strengthened the airport's resilience?
1: The aviation sector has really demonstrated extraordinary resilience in the face of unprecedented global and regional challenges. COVID a few years ago, so now the war in the region. So the experiences such as regional uncertainties have really reinforced the importance of agility, preparedness, collaboration, and innovation. At Queen Alia Airport, we have learned that resilience is not simply about responding to challenges when they arise. It is about, you know, building a strong systems, partnership with all stakeholders, and capabilities that support this long-term sustainability. So the airport public-private model that we have in place at the airport with the government of Jordan has been a key strength in this regard, enabling close collaboration between the public and private sectors to address the challenges, adapt changing circumstances, and also maintain operational continuity. So our close collaboration with the government entities, with the airlines, with service providers, and also other stakeholders has been instrumental in maintaining operational continuity and also preserving the passenger confidence during a period of disruptions.
0: Mm-hmm. So human capital remains a cornerstone of His Majesty's vision. How does AIG invest in developing Jordanian talent and creating opportunities for young professionals?
1: Yeah, right. You know, people are really our greatest assets, which is a key asset of our company at the airport. So we are particularly proud that 99% of the company workforce is Jordanian. Mm-hmm. It really reflects our strong commitment to local talent and national development. We invest heavily in training, leadership development, technical skills enhancements, and knowledge transfer programs. We also support internships, graduate opportunities, and partnerships with educational and vocational institutions to help to prepare the next generation of aviation professionals. So our goal is not only to develop skills, but it is also to create an environment where employees can grow professionally, contribute meaningfully, and also help drive innovation within the aviation sector, especially at the airport.
0: Mm-hmm. So, sir, what are the key priorities and future projects that will further strengthen Queen Alia International Airport's role as a regional gateway?
1: So, looking ahead, our priorities focus on supporting Jordan's future growth while continuing at the same time to deliver a world-class travel experience. So, one of the key initiatives is the Queen Alia Airport's enhancement plan. It is forms part of the extension of the concession agreement. The plan aims to increase the airport annual capacity from 12 million today, so today we have a capacity of 12 million pass, to go up to 18 million passengers capacity by 2032. So it's going to be made through a series of infrastructure and also operational enhancements. At the same time, we have and we must continue investing in digital innovation, operational excellence, sustainability, and customer experience. So our objectives are really to ensure that Queen Alia Airport remains at a leading regional gateway while supporting development of tourism, business, trade and economic development in Jordan.
0: Mm-hmm. So finally, sir, on the occasion of the 27th anniversary of His Majesty King Abdullah's accession to the throne, what message would you like to share about Jordan's achievements and your aspirations for the future of the kingdom's aviation sector?
1: Thank you for this question. So this occasion, you know, it provides to us really an opportunity to reflect on Jordan's achievements and the progress that has been made under His Majesty leadership. So despite regional and global challenges, Jordan has remained a model of resilience, stability, and development. So the aviation sector has really contributed significantly to this progress by connecting Jordan to global markets and also supporting tourism and trade and creating economic opportunities. So looking ahead, we remain really optimistic about the future and committed to supporting Jordan's ambition. So through enhanced connectivity, sustainable growth for the future, and also a world-class infrastructure. So achieving all these ambitions requires, you know, strong collaboration across the aviation and tourism ecosystem. So we're looking forward to continuing our close cooperation with our national flag carrier, Royal Jordanian, the Jordan Tourism Board, government entities, and our partners to further strengthen Jordan positions.
0: Mm-hmm.
1: At AIG, we are really proud, you know, to contribute to this national success story and look forward to continuing our role in strengthening Jordan's position as a leading destination and gateway to the region in building on the vision of His Majesty the King Abdullah II and also supporting the kingdom's continued growth, prosperity, and global connectivity.
0: Well,
1: these are the main messages you want to pass.
0: Mm-hmm. Well, thank you so much, CEO of Airport International Group, Nicolas Develer, for joining us and for sharing these valuable insights. We wish Jordan continued progress, prosperity and success, with Queen Alia International Airport remaining a proud gateway that connects the kingdom to the world. Thank you.
1: Thank you very much for your invitation.
0: Thank you.
1: Thank you. Radio Jordan. Ready, 6.3.

Well, it's 45 minutes past 10 the time here at Radio Jordan. It's the last 15 minutes of the Tuesday breakfast show. Saluting all of you, and I truly hope you're having good time listening to us. Up next is Aerosmith's song, Fly Away From Here.

Fly Away From Here. That was Aerosmith on Radio Jordan. So my friends, life is not just about, you know, achieving success. It's a journey where with every step you take, you become stronger, kinder, wiser, and more grateful. A person who remains grateful finds true happiness.

That's a masterpiece by The Animals, House of the Rising Sun. So my friends, the song before the last on my show for today is gonna be by America. Another great one indeed, A Horse with No Name.

So, dear listeners, at the end of the show, to our leader, King Abdullah, you have made the Jordanian homeland a safe haven and a unified family. We renew our covenants of loyalty on your 27th accession anniversary. 27 years of wisdom, safety, and vision. May God protect our king, the symbol of our national pride, and keep Jordan a beacon of stability. Under the Hashemite leadership, we march forward with confidence, bound by a pledge that rests deep in our hearts. Thank you so much for tuning in, everyone. I'll be back tomorrow morning, inshallah, if all goes well, between 8 and 11. Ciao, everyone. Ghada's out.

Good morning, I'm Ghada Shakdih with 11 a.m. news summary from Radio Jordan in Amman. Jordan marks today the 27th anniversary of His Majesty King Abdullah's accession to the throne. Since His Majesty's accession on June 9, 1999, Jordan has witnessed significant developments in building and consolidating the modern state, boosting the rule of law, and achieving progress, advancements, and accomplishments across various fields, including the economic, social, and political sectors. The period has also seen the launch of strategically important projects and the development and restructuring of the Jordan Armed Forces, Arab Army, and security agencies. His Royal Highness Crown Prince Al-Hussein bin Abdullah congratulated His Majesty the King on the anniversary of his accession to the throne. In a post on Instagram, His Royal Highness wrote, "As we celebrate Accession to the Throne Day, we pray that God bless His Majesty and grant him continued health, wisdom, and strength." On the occasion of Accession to the Throne Day, His Majesty the King has received cables of best wishes from leaders of Arab and friendly nations. His Majesty also received congratulatory cables from senior officials and officers on the occasion, as well as on the anniversary of the Great Arab Revolt and Army Day. His Royal Highness Crown Prince Al-Hussein bin Abdullah received similar cables from senior officials and officers. Prime Minister Jaafar Hassan urged ministries and government departments to begin drafting their 2027 budgets, ensuring the government submits the draft general budget within the constitutional timeframe for parliamentary approval before the end of 2026. During a cabinet session, Hassan emphasized the priority of strategic capital projects, particularly in the water, transport, and energy sectors. He also stressed continued spending on health, education, and digitization in line with the economic modernization vision and the public sector modernization roadmap. Iran and Israel have halted their mutual attacks, but Tehran threatened to resume the strikes if Israel continues attacks on Lebanon. That comes after U.S. President Donald Trump demanded Israel and Iran immediately stop shooting after the traded attacks. Trump said he wanted to avoid undermining the peace talks within Tehran to end the more than three-month-old conflict that began when the U.S. and Israel jointly attacked Iran at the end of February. In other news regarding our national team and its preparations for the World Cup, the national team's coaching staff, led by coach Jamal Salameh, has decided to include player Mohamed Abu Ghosh in the squad.

squad for the 2026 World Cup. The decision to include Abu Ghosh came after medical examinations revealed that player Ibrahim Sabra suffered a torn ligament in his left ankle, necessitating his exclusion from the squad. And finally, moderate weather conditions are expected in most parts of the country and hot in the Jordan Valley, the Red Sea and Aqaba. Highs in Amman will register 32 degrees, dropping to 20 at night, while in Aqaba, highs will reach 41 degrees and a low of 28 during nighttime. And that's the end of the news that came away from Radio Jordan in Amman at 3.5 minutes past the hour. Thank you for listening and have a good day.

0: Many come and go. Come and go. But this one is here to stay forever.
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1: in Amman, 99.7 in Aqaba, 90.9 in the north, 96.1 in the Dead Sea and the Jordan Valley, and worldwide, jrtv.gov.co
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basically all the time.

We begin with the headlines. Jordan marks the 27th anniversary of His Majesty King Abdullah's accession to the throne. His Majesty the King receives cables of best wishes from leaders of Arab and friendly nations on the occasion of the accession to the throne day. And Iran and Israel halt their mutual attacks, but Tehran warns it would resume strikes if Israel continued attacks on Lebanon. Those were the headlines, and following are the details. Jordan today marks the 27th anniversary of His Majesty the King's accession to the throne. Since His Majesty's accession on June 9, 1999, Jordan has witnessed significant developments in building and consolidating the modern state, boosting the rule of law, and achieving progress, advancement, and accomplishments across various fields, including the economic, social, and political sectors. The period has also seen the launch of strategically important projects and the development and restructuring of the Jordan Armed Forces and security agencies. Developing Jordan, advancing national development, and serving Jordanians remain among His Majesty's top priorities as he consistently expresses pride in the achievements accomplished by Jordanians. His Royal Highness Crown Prince Al-Hussein bin Abdullah congratulated His Majesty King Abdullah on the occasion of his accession to the throne. In a post on Instagram, His Royal Highness wrote, quote, "As we celebrate the accession to the throne day, we pray that God bless His Majesty and grant him continued health, wisdom, and strength." On the occasion, His Majesty the King received cables of best wishes from leaders of Arab and friendly nations. His Majesty also received congratulatory cables from senior officials and officers, as well as on the anniversary of the Great Arab Revolt and Army Day. His Royal Highness Crown Prince Al-Hussein bin Abdullah received similar cables from senior officials and officers. Prime Minister Jaafar Hassan urged ministries and government departments to begin drafting their 2027 budgets, ensuring the government

0: submits the draft general budget within the constitutional timeframe for parliamentary approval before the end of 2026. Chairing a cabinet session yesterday, Hassan ordered a monthly salary increase of 30 JDs for civil and military employees and retirees whose monthly salaries are below 600 JDs. The cabinet also approved increasing the price of preference granted to locally manufactured industrial products in government tenders to 20% in a move aimed at supporting the industrial sector and increasing its contribution to economic growth. Iran and Israel have halted their attacks, but Tehran threatened to resume the strikes if Israel continued attacks on Lebanon. The suspension of the attacks came after U.S. President Donald Trump demanded Israel and Iran immediately stop shooting after the traded attacks. More in this Reuters report.
1: Iran's military announced on Monday that a wave of attacks on Israel, the first since a ceasefire in April, was now over. But it threatened to resume the strikes if Israel continued attacks on Lebanon. That comes after U.S. President Donald Trump on Monday demanded Israel and Iran, quote, immediately stop shooting after the rival nations traded attacks. Iran's Islamic Revolutionary Guards Corps said it had retaliated with a strike against an Israeli facility in Haifa. Trump's demand to halt the fighting came after he told Israeli Prime Minister Benjamin Netanyahu to refrain from further attacks. Trump said he wanted to avoid undermining the peace talks with Tehran to end the more than three-month-old conflict that began when the U.S. and Israel jointly attacked Iran at the end of February. Despite a ceasefire reached in April, Israeli forces continued to battle Iranian-backed Hezbollah fighters in Lebanon, and Hezbollah continued to fire rockets into Israel. Iran had insisted the ceasefire included Lebanon. Trump has leaned on Israel to stop its attacks in Lebanon to allow room for a deal to end the wider war with Iran. After Israel attacked Hezbollah targets in a Beirut suburb, Tehran fired ballistic missiles at Israel. By Monday, Israel's Channel 12 News quoted a senior official that Israel had halted its attacks on Iran at Trump's request. A spokesperson for the Iranian Foreign Ministry on Monday said America has, quote, direct responsibility in any action that Israel took in attacking Iran.
0: Israeli attacks on southern Lebanon killed at least a dozen people, including a woman and a child, and wounded four Lebanese paramedics. The Lebanese Health Ministry said the death toll from Israel's onslaught on the country since March has reached 3,637 people. The governments of 18 European countries, along with Australia and Japan, described Israel's new registration laws for aid groups working in Gaza and the occupied West Bank as deeply concerning. In a joint statement, the countries said the laws will severely limit aid groups and their ability to respond to the crisis. They noted that aid entering Gaza remained largely insufficient, as nearly the entire population depends on life-saving services. The statement came after Israel's top court recently upheld the restrictions, which have seen 37 aid groups banned from refusing to provide lists of their Palestinian and international employees to the Israeli government. To look at the weather forecast, moderate conditions expected in most parts of the country today, hot in the Jordan Valley and Aqaba, highs at 32 Celsius in Amman, 41 in Aqaba. And back to the headlines, Jordan marks the 27th anniversary of His Majesty the King's accession to the throne. His Majesty King Abdullah receives cables of best wishes from leaders of Arab and friendly nations on the occasion. And Iran and Israel halt their attacks, but Tehran warns it would resume strikes if Israel continued attacks on Lebanon.

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1: in Amman, 99.7 in Aqaba, 90.9 in the north, 96.1 in the Dead Sea and the Jordan Valley, and worldwide, jrtv.gov.au
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0: 2 p.m. is the time here. Radio Jordan broadcasting from Amman. I'm Rana Hassan. Good afternoon. Jordan marks the 27th anniversary of His Majesty King Abdullah's accession to the throne. His Majesty the King receives cables of best wishes from leaders of Arab and friendly nations on the occasion of accession to the throne day. His Royal Highness Crown Prince Al Hussein congratulates His Majesty on the anniversary of his accession to the throne. A UN inquiry says Israeli authorities are directly involved in settler attacks that have killed, injured, and displaced Palestinians in the occupied West Bank. Medical sources say hospitals across Gaza has received 8 fatalities and 34 injured individuals over the past 24 hours. An Israeli airstrike on the Lebanese city of Tyre kills 9 people and injures 28 others. And Ukrainian officials say Russian drone and missile attacks on the Kharkiv region killed a pregnant woman and 2 other people.
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3 p.m. is the time here, Radio Jordan broadcasting from Amman. I'm Rana Hassan. Good afternoon. Jordanians are marking the 27th anniversary of His Majesty King Abdullah's accession to the throne. Since His Majesty's accession on June the 9th, 1999, the kingdom has seen major developments in state building, the strengthening of the rule of law, and progress across the economic, social, and political sectors. Advancing national development and improving the lives of Jordanians have remained central priorities throughout King Abdullah's reign. On the occasion, the king received cables of congratulations from leaders of Arab and friendly countries, as well as from senior civilian and military officials. Similar cables were also sent to His Royal Highness Crown Prince Al Hussein. Meanwhile, the Crown Prince congratulated King Abdullah on the anniversary, saying in a post on Instagram that he prayed for God to grant His Majesty continued health, wisdom, and strength. Medical sources in the Gaza Strip said the death toll since the Israeli offensive began in October 2023 has risen to nearly 73,000, with more than 173,200 people reported injured. The sources said hospitals across Gaza have received 8 bodies and 34 wounded people during the past 24 hours. A UN inquiry said Israeli authorities are directly involved in settler attacks that have killed, injured, and displaced Palestinians in the occupied West Bank, while Israeli security forces provide protection to settlers. The report by the Commission of Inquiry on the Occupied Palestinian Territory found that Israeli authorities have enabled settler attacks through financial and military support in a climate of impunity fostered by judicial and law enforcement bodies. 9 people have been killed and 28 others injured in an Israeli airstrike that targeted a residential area in the southern Lebanese city of Tyre. Earlier, the Israeli military issued an evacuation order for the city of Tyre, including its Christian quarter, ahead of possible strikes. And fair weather is expected in the hilly areas tonight, moderate elsewhere in the country, with lows at 19 degrees in Amman and 26 in Aqaba. And with this, we come to the end of this hour's news summary, with the time exactly 3 minutes past the hour. Thank you for listening.

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4 p.m. is the time here. Radio Jordan broadcasting from Amman. I'm Rana Hassan. Good afternoon. Jordan marks the 27th anniversary of His Majesty King Abdullah II's accession to the throne. His Majesty the King receives cables of best wishes from leaders of Arab and friendly nations on the occasion of the accession of the throne day. His Royal Highness Crown Prince Al Hussein congratulates His Majesty on the anniversary of his accession to the throne. France says it has joined Britain, Canada, Australia, New Zealand, and Norway in imposing sanctions over violence in the occupied West Bank. Medical sources say hospitals across Gaza have received 8 fatalities and 34 injured individuals over the past 24 hours. An Israeli airstrike on the Lebanese city of Tyre kills 9 people and injures 28 others. And Ukrainian officials say Russian strikes killed 3 people and wounded half a dozen of Ukraine's Kharkiv region.

And that was Neshama Rise and Nidal Anwar. And it is a wonderful good day to each and every one of you. Welcome to the ride, a special ride for today. Oh my goodness, lots of happiness is in the air.

So it is a beautiful good day to each and every one of you, wherever you are, whatever you are doing. Today is the 9th of June 2026, and it is the anniversary of His Majesty King Abdullah II's accession to the throne, the 27th anniversary of his accession to the throne.

And on this anniversary, allow me to extend Radio Jordan's or JRTV's warmest congratulations and best wishes to His Majesty King Abdullah II, His Royal Highness Crown Prince Al Hussein bin Abdullah, and the entire Jordanian family, wishing our beloved kingdom continued progress, prosperity, and security.

So, Jordan, it is a special show in celebrations of the 27th anniversary of His Majesty King Abdullah's accession to the throne. Now, today I've got two special guests live on the waves of Radio Jordan 96.3 FM. My first guest is going to be from the Tank Museum. Saren Sirat is going to be talking about a wonderful activity that is going on around the museum. And by the way, entrance is free for everybody. Tomorrow, we will be marking Army Day and the Great Arab Revolt Day as well.

So, Jordan, I want you to stay tuned in a bit, or let's just say at exactly 4:20, my special guest, my first special guest of the day is going to be live on the Waves of Radio Jordan, speaking to us about the Tanke Museum, the Royal Tanke Museum. Lots of information that you guys did not know will be highlighted during the interview that I will have with Saran Sirat at exactly 4:20 for today.

All right, Jordan. So once again, stay tuned and I will be back in a bit. This is Khalid Salim and Faris Al-Dire.

0: All right, Jordan. So good afternoon and welcome to The Ride for today. Now, as Jordan celebrates the anniversary of His Majesty King Abdullah II's accession to the throne, we reflect on the many achievements realized during his reign across various sectors, including culture, heritage, education, and national identity. One of the most remarkable institutions established during this era is the Royal Tanke Museum, which preserves an important part of Jordan's military history and tells the story of the bravery and sacrifices of the Jordan Armed Forces Arab Army. So for us to know more about this unique national landmark, we are pleased to welcome Ms. Sarah Insirat, the Marketing and Business Development Specialist at the Royal Tank Museum. So welcome to the program, ma'am. Hello?
1: Hi.
0: How are you?
1: Good. How are you doing?
0: Well, I'm doing very well, and I'm really happy that you are here live on the Waves of Radio Jordan.
1: Thank you so much, Jenna, for this. Thank you.
0: So, you are more than welcome. That's the beginning. I have like a lot of questions, okay? And I hope that you will bear with me. So for all of the listeners who may not have visited the museum yet, can you introduce the Royal Tank Museum and its mission for us? Yes.
1: Of course, Jenna. Well, the Royal Tank Museum is one of Jordan's leading cultural and historical institutions. It was established to preserve and showcase the military heritage of Jordan Armed Forces Arab Army.
0: Yes.
1: Through displaying a very unique collection of tanks, armored vehicles, and military artifacts that reflect Jordan's military development and its role within the broader context of regional and international history.
0: Yes.
1: Today, the museum is home to more than 158 tanks and armored vehicles.
0: That is a huge number. Yes.
1: Yeah, you're right. Many of these tanks and armored vehicles served in Jordan Armed Forces alongside with other exhibits from different countries and historical periods. Each object displayed in the museum has its own story and offers visitors insight into the evolution, insight of the evolution of armored warfare and military technology. So our mission extends far beyond just displaying military equipment in the museum. We are dedicated to collecting, restoring, preserving, and displaying these historical assets to create an engaging educational experience to our visitors of all ages, of course. So through our exhibitions and educational programs, we aim to deepen a public understanding of the role played by the Jordan Armed Forces in the nation's history, in addition to preserve Jordan's rich military heritage and, of course, honor the sacrifices of our veterans and inspire our future generations by combining history, education, innovation, and culture in one place.
0: Wow. So how did the idea of establishing the museum come about, and what role did His Majesty King Abdullah II play in turning this vision into reality?
1: All right. Basically, the idea of establishing the Royal Tanke Museum came directly from the vision of His Majesty King Abdullah, who has a very deep appreciation for preserving Jordan's military heritage.
0: Yes.
1: So in 2007, His Majesty issued a royal decree establishing the Royal Tanke Museum with the key objective of creating a museum dedicated to documenting the history of tanks and armored vehicles and honoring the legacy of the Jordanian Armed Forces, the Arab Army, of course.
0: Yes.
1: So His Majesty believes that preserving military artifacts is not only about protecting historical objects, but also about preserving the stories, sacrifices, and achievements of people behind each tank. So thanks to his vision and support, of course, the museum has become a unique destination that combines education, history, and modern museum practices in a way that appeals to visitors of all ages.
0: So the establishment of the museum represents much more than only preserving military equipment. It's about preserving national memory and heritage as well.
1: Definitely.
0: Yes. So, ma'am, what does the Royal Tank Museum mean to His Majesty, and how does it reflect his interest in Jordan's military history and heritage?
1: The Royal Tank Museum represents an important part of His Majesty's vision for preserving Jordan's military heritage and ensuring that future generations remain connected to the history of the Jordan Armed Forces Arab Army. It reflects His Majesty's commitment to documenting the sacrifices and achievements of Jordanian soldiers and preserving historical artifacts that might otherwise be lost over time. So the museum also reflects His Majesty's personal interest in military history and his belief that understanding the past helps build a stronger future. So through the museum, visitors can appreciate the role played by the Jordan Armed Forces in defending the kingdom while learning about the technological and historical development of tanks and armored vehicles. What's really unique about the Royal Tank Museum that one of the museum's most important halls is His Majesty King Abdullah II Hall, which offers our visitors a look at His Majesty's military.
0: His own belongings. I was just about going to ask you about that. I was like, I mean, that part was amazing. When I saw it, you have no idea. It's breathtaking, honestly, Sarah. Honestly, it is. So continue, please.
1: Yes. So basically, talking about the hall of His Majesty King Abdullah II, it displays Al Khalid tank that His Majesty served on during his military service.
0: Yes.
1: Also, it displays the iconic Cobra helicopter and a selection of military vehicles as well as personal military items that belong to His Majesty. Yeah. So these exhibits provide a very unique and inspiring insight into His Majesty's connection to military service and leadership, of course.
0: So why was it important to create a museum dedicated specifically to armored vehicles and

0: Jordan Armed Forces. For example, at the museum, we display tanks that took part in important battles such as Al Karama Battle, mm-hmm. the Wars of 1948 and 1973. So creating a museum dedicated specifically to these tanks and vehicles ensures that they are carefully preserved for future generations instead of disappearing yes. Over time. In addition to that, the museum allows us to tell the human story behind every tank that we display at the museum. So every tank represents innovation and engineering, and military technology, mm-hmm. but also represents the courage, dedication, and sacrifice of the soldiers who served inside it. So basically, by preserving these tanks and vehicles, we preserve an important part of Jordan's national military identity.
1: Yes. And we spread it to the generations to come as well. Yes, it's like for them to know what kind of sacrifice has happened for us to live in such a wonderful country. So how does the museum help younger generations understand the history of Jordan Armed Forces and their role in defending the nation other than just seeing the vehicles?
0: Yeah, exactly. Yeah. Education is one of the museum's most important key objectives,
1: yes.
0: and we always place a great emphasis on engaging the younger generation. So through a tailored guided tours, educational workshops, school visits, interactive exhibitions, and specially designed educational programs for the younger generation, we give them the chance to experience history in a meaningful way rather than just simply reading about it in textbooks. So the Royal Tanki Museum helps younger visitors to understand the important role played by the Jordan Armed Forces in protecting the kingdom and preserving its security, of course.
1: Mm-hmm.
0: It also encourages values for the younger generations to learn about, such as respect for the history and appreciation for the sacrifices made by a previous generation. So by combining authentic historical artifacts with modern educational methods, we make learning inspiring for the upcoming and younger generations, of course.
1: Yes. So since its establishment, the museum has become one of Jordan's distinguished cultural and educational destinations.
0: Mm-hmm.
1: How has it evolved since it first opened its doors to the public?
0: Okay. Since opening its doors, the museum has witnessed growth and development in nearly every aspect.
1: Mm-hmm.
0: In 2018, the museum displays 116 tanks and armored vehicles.
1: Mm-hmm.
0: And through ongoing restoration of efforts and additions to the collection, the number has increased to 158 tanks and armored vehicles, of course. At the same time, the museum has welcomed hundreds of thousands of visitors from Jordan and other countries and has expanded its educational programs, family activities, guided tours to reach audiences of different ages and interests, of course.
1: Yes.
0: So the visitor experience has also improved with the introduction of the interactive technologies, improved exhibition design, modern visitor facilities as well, and community engagement programs that made the museum not just a place of reading and learning about history.
1: Yeah.
0: It became a living educational and cultural destination for our visitors.
1: Wow. I mean, that's because, you know, when that sounds fun. Honestly, mm-hmm. and when fun is there with history and with knowledge, you know, it just sticks in your head. So can you tell me about the significant additions and the developments that have taken place over the years?
0: Yes, of course. One of the museum's most important achievements has been the restoration and preservation project, ensuring that these significant artifacts remain available for the future generations. Beyond expanding the collection itself, the museum has worked to enhance the visitor experience as well.
1: Yeah.
0: So new exhibition areas provide greater historical context while interactive displays make learning

0: being, as you mentioned, more engaging and immersive and fun for our visitors. So among the museum's latest developments is the opening of the Cold War Hall, a new thematic exhibition that explores one of the most significant periods in the modern military history.
1: Yes.
0: Visitors can also enjoy facilities such as the Tank Shop, which offers souvenirs and educational products, in addition to the Museum Cafe that provides a welcome space for families and visitors to relax during their visit. In addition to that, the museum has also expanded its calendar of educational workshops, community events, and family activities, creating reasons for our visitors to return throughout the year.
1: Wow. So basically, those are the education and cultural experiences, right? So that was a question that I wanted to ask you, but you already, you know, just, I mean, it came to my mind as you were talking, but you just talked about it. So I guess I'm going to skip that idea. And how does the museum use modern technology and interactive displays to engage visitors of all ages? I mean, we're talking about families. You know, I have seen that it is a family-oriented place. So, you know, You've got our youngsters and you've got our elders. Mm-hmm. How do they engage?
0: Yeah. So as you may know, that technology has become an essential part of the museum experience and allows us to present history in an advanced way. So throughout the museum, visitors can explore interactive touch screens, multimedia presentations, audiovisual storytelling, and the simulation experiences as well that explain historical events in an engaging and easy-to-understand format. So one of our most exciting halls is the interactive hall that we have in the museum, where visitors can enjoy a virtual reality and 360 experiences that recreate historical scenes and military environments.
1: Sarah, that's not something I saw. I have to see it tomorrow. I have to try it.
0: You're very welcome tomorrow.
1: Yeah.
0: Yeah. A really nice experience where we can target the younger generation rather than just telling them the story of the artifact. It would be better to let them engage in the process of learning more about the history of the Jordanian armed forces.
1: Wow, I mean, that is like thinking outside of the box, honestly. It's different. It's a different idea. The museum does today attract visitors from Jordan and abroad, and it has become an important destination for military history enthusiasts. So what role does the museum play in promoting Jordan's image internationally?
0: The Royal Tank Museum plays an important role in introducing international visitors to Jordan's military history and culture. So every year, the museum welcomes tourists, researchers, foreign formal delegations, military experts as well, and visitors from different countries who come to explore its very unique collection and learn more about the Jordan's military heritage. So by combining historical preservation with modern presentation techniques, the museum reflects Jordan's commitment to education, culture, and of course, innovation as well. So basically, it also contributes to promoting Jordan as a destination that respects its history while investing in museums and cultural institutions, helping strengthen the country's positive image internationally.
1: Wow, I mean, that's great work. Yatikum alafia. That's what I can say. So, ma'am, we are marking His Majesty King Abdullah's accession to the throne today. And tomorrow we are marking the Great Arab Revolt anniversary and Army Day. So are there any special activities, exhibitions or events planned to mark these great occasions?
0: Yes, of course. So the anniversary of His Majesty King Abdullah II's accession to the throne, together with the Arab Army and the anniversary of the Great Arab Revolt, are among the most important national occasions that we proudly celebrate every year at the Royal Tank Museum. So in these occasions, the Royal Tank Museum organizes activities that celebrate

0: Jordan history, leadership, and military heritage, while providing meaningful experiences for visitors and families along with their children. So this year, we are pleased to announce that the museum will open its doors free of charge, giving everyone the opportunity to visit, explore the exhibitions, and take part in the celebrations. So please allow me, Rana, to invite all members of the community to join us and experience the stories of courage, sacrifice, and service that have shaped our nation.
1: You heard that, Jordan. You are invited to the Royal Tank Museum tomorrow, and it's free of charge, and you don't want to miss it. Is there special timing?
0: The museum will be open from 10 till 6.
1: And 10 to 6 p.m., yes.
0: Yes, p.m. Last ticket sold at 5 p.m.
1: All right. So we have to be there before 5 p.m.
0: Yes.
1: Okay. So, ma'am, last but not least, I mean, this is really interesting, but we are running out of time. But if we look ahead, what future plans or aspirations does the museum have for further development?
0: Our future plans include expanding our educational outreach programs, introducing new interactive technologies to our visitors, preserving and restoring additional historic tanks and armored vehicles that we don't have in our museum, strengthening partnerships with local and international museums as well, and the most important plan for us is to enhance our visitors' experience. This comes based on our visitors' recommendations as well. So mainly our goal is to ensure that the museum remains one of Jordan's leading cultural destinations while continuing to preserve and share the rich military heritage of the Jordan Armed Forces, the Arab Army.
1: Wow, I mean, that's great work, ma'am, honestly. Thank you very much for being with us today, Mrs. Sara Insayrat, Marketing and Business Development Specialist at the Royal Tank Museum. And thank you for all of the valuable insights about the Royal Tank Museum, RTM, I would say, and its journey of growth and achievement. The Royal Tank Museum does stand as a testament to Jordan's rich military heritage and reflects the vision of His Majesty King Abdullah II in preserving our history while presenting it in a modern and inspiring way for future generations. And well, allow me, on the anniversary of His Majesty's accession to the throne, we do extend our warmest congratulations and best wishes to His Majesty the King, His Royal Highness Crown Prince Al Hussein, and the entire Jordanian family, and wishing our beloved kingdom continued progress, prosperity, and security. And thank you so much for your time and for your words and for everything great you do. And honestly, out of personal experience, Sara, I was astonished with the beautiful setting. And I mean, everything, it was like top notch, up to date, very informative. It was beautiful, honestly. And I do recommend that if like people who are listening to us and they haven't visited the museum yet, they definitely need to put it on the schedule.
0: Yes.
1: Thank you so much.
0: Anytime.
1: Thank you, sweetheart.
0: Thank you.
1: Bye-bye.
0: Bye-bye.
1: All right, Jordan, so that was Mrs. Sara Insayrat from the Royal Tank Museum, live on the waves of Radio Jordan, and we are tuned in to The Ride, a special show on the occasion of His Majesty King Abdullah II's 27th accession to the throne.

the qualification of the Jordanian national team for the 2026 World Cup finals represents a historic milestone for Jordanian sport. Behind this unprecedented achievement stands an integrated institutional framework led by the Jordan Football Association under the leadership of His Royal Highness Prince Ali bin Hussein. His Highness transformed the JFA into a strategic hub for long-term planning, combining talent development, administrative professionalism, and international partnerships to fulfill the dreams of Jordanian generations. The JFA's strategy for talent scouting and development was one of the most fundamental catalysts for change. By launching national scouting programs and establishing football academies across various governorates of the kingdom, a growing number of young players were recruited and trained according to the highest technical standards. This provided a solid foundation for the national team, leveraging young talents who proved their worth during the World Cup qualifiers. The association also paid special attention to upgrading infrastructure for stadiums and training centers. Pitches and sports facilities were equipped to meet international standards, and the technical and administrative staff of the national teams were modernized in cooperation with global experts, significantly enhanced both the collective and individual performance of the players. This institutional effort instilled a fighting spirit and high organizational discipline within the team, enabling them to achieve outstanding results in the qualifiers. The national team became a symbol of ambition, backed by loyal fans and a professional environment that culminated in this historic qualification. The role of the Jordan Football Association, led by His Royal Highness Prince Ali, embodies a model of successful institutional work that reflects the national vision to elevate Jordan's name globally. As the Neshama's journey in the 2026 World Cup Finals begins, the JFA continues to provide full support to ensure an honorable performance that lives up to the aspirations of the Jordanian people.

The 2026 FIFA World Cup is set to be the largest sporting event in history, featuring 48 teams for the first time and co-hosted by three nations, the United States, Canada, and Mexico. A total of 104 matches will be played across 16 stadiums in 16 cities from June 11th to July the 19th. Our national team will kick off its participation in the tournament by facing Austria, followed by Algeria at Levy Stadium in Santa Clara on the west coast of California. Located in the heart of the famous Silicon Valley, the city is renowned as a global hub for technology and innovation, housing the headquarters of major international companies such as Intel and NVIDIA. Its stadium is distinguished by its cutting-edge design and attractive location, accommodating approximately 71,000 spectators. Our national team will conclude the group stage by facing the defending champions Argentina at AT&T Stadium in Arlington, Texas. As one of the tournament's largest venues, it boasts a massive capacity of up to 94,000 spectators. The city of Arlington is well known as a leading entertainment and sports hub in America, hosting the headquarters of world-class sports teams and major tourist attractions. A key advantage of our national team's logistical itinerary is that the first two matches are to be played in the same stadium, which minimizes the travel challenges across the vast American distances. However, the Neshama will still require a long journey to face Argentina in their third match, traveling a distance of approximately 2,300 kilometers.

5 p.m. is the time here at Radio Jordan Broadcasting from Amman. I'm Rana Hassan. Good afternoon. Jordanians are marking the 27th anniversary of His Majesty King Abdullah's accession to the throne. Since His Majesty's accession on June the 9th, 1999, the kingdom has seen major developments in state building, the strengthening of the rule of law, and progress across the economic, social, and political sectors. Advancing national development and improving the lives of Jordanians have remained central priorities throughout King Abdullah's reign. On the occasion, the king received cables of congratulations from leaders of Arab and friendly countries, as well as from senior civilian and military officials. Similar cables were also sent to His Royal Highness Crown Prince Al Hussein. Meanwhile, the Crown Prince congratulated King Abdullah on the anniversary, saying in a post on Instagram that he prayed for God to grant His Majesty continued health, wisdom, and strength. Medical sources in the Gaza Strip say the death toll since the Israeli offensive began in October 2023 has risen to nearly 73,000, with more than 173,200 people reported injured. The sources said hospitals across Gaza have received 8

0: bodies and 34 wounded people during the past 24 hours. A UN inquiry said Israeli authorities are directly involved in settler attacks that have killed, injured, and displaced Palestinians in the occupied West Bank, while Israeli security forces provide protection to settlers. The report by the Commission of Inquiry on the Occupied Palestinian Territory found that Israeli authorities have enabled settler attacks through financial and military support in a climate of impunity fostered by judicial and law enforcement bodies. France says it has joined Britain, Canada, Australia, New Zealand, and Norway in imposing sanctions over violence in the occupied West Bank. French Foreign Minister Jean-Noël Barrot said the measures target individuals linked to settler violence against Palestinians. 9 people have been killed and 28 others injured in an Israeli airstrike that targeted a residential area in the southern Lebanese city of Tyre. Earlier, the Israeli military issued an evacuation order for the city of Tyre, including its Christian quarter, ahead of possible strikes. And fair weather is expected in the hilly areas tonight, moderate elsewhere in the country, with lows at 19 degrees in Amman and 26 in Aqaba. And with this, we conclude this hour's news summary with the time exactly 4 minutes past the hour. Thank you for listening.
1: النفايات اللي بترمى بالشارع مش بس بتأثر على البيئة وبتشوه المنظر، هي كلفة زيادة، هي تعب زيادة، وهي صورة غلط بنورجيها للسياح عنا. لما تتراكم النفايات بيزيد الحمل على عمال الوطن، وبتكلف بلدنا ملايين كل سنة، وبرمية صغيرة ممكن نعرض حالنا لمخالفة مالية. هالسلوك عيب، لأنه ممكن يبين بسيط، بس ضرره على البلد كبير. خلونا نوقف رمي النفايات في الأماكن غير المخصصة إلها، ونخلي الأردن نظيف ومثل ما بنحبه.
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Anashama began their World Cup journey in Group G, overcoming a rocky start that included a draw against Tajikistan and a loss against Saudi Arabia. They then bounced back with a series of consecutive victories, including a historic 7-0 win over Pakistan to top the group on goal difference. In the decisive third round, Moroccan coach Jamal Salami took charge of the national team, succeeding his compatriot Hussein Amouta. The team delivered an exceptional performance, spearheaded by the attacking trio of Moussa Tamari, Yazan Naimat, and Ali Elouan. Jordan officially secured its qualification on June 5, 2025, following a dominant 3-0 away victory against Oman with a total of 16 points.

جانا الغالي يتعلى المندل يقلبي مندل اللوزيين. And it is a wonderful good day, Jordan, to each and every one of you. Welcome to the second and final part of the ride for today. Now today it is a twist with the show. I have got special guests and special interviews live on the waves of Radio Jordan to speak about, or basically in celebrations. This is like the way we celebrate, you know, all of these like amazing national events and anniversaries. So today we are celebrating the 27th anniversary of His Majesty King Abdullah's accession to the throne. And I still have one more interview live on the waves of Radio Jordan. Today, Dr. Bakir Khazer Al-Majali is going to be talking to us about the Jordanian narrative. Sardiya al-Urdaniya. A lot of you guys are thinking, it's like, what is Sardiya al-Urdaniya, honestly? So Dr. Bakir has all of the answers, and you don't want to miss that. That's going to happen within, well, let's just say less than 5 minutes. What else do I want to say?

I'm happy. And tomorrow, remember that tomorrow, Wednesday, we are going to be celebrating Army Day. So hats off. Allow me to say hats off. And thank you from the deepest part of our soul to each and every person of our Arab army, each and every personnel who is keeping our borders, our sky, our sea, our land safe. Thank you for linking day and night. Thank you for being away from your family for us to stay safe, to keep our kingdom safe, to keep our kingdom secure, to let us sleep at night as you guys are not even getting a minute of sleep and rest. Thank you from the deepest part of our hearts to each and every one of you. يعطيكم ألف عافية و الله يحميكم ويحمي الأردن ويحمي قايدنا.

0: All right, Jordan, so welcome back to The Ride. This is the second and final part of The Ride, and today we are celebrating the anniversary of His Majesty King Abdullah II's accession to the throne, and we also reflect on the story of our nation, a story built on resilience, achievement, moderation, and a strong sense of belonging. So the Jordanian narrative is more than a record of historical events. It is a living story that connects generations, preserves our national identity, and highlights Jordan's journey under the Hashemite leadership. So today, to discuss this important topic, we are pleased to actually welcome writer and historian Dr. Bekir Khazer Al-Majali. Welcome, sir.
1: Thank you very much. You are very welcome.
0: Well, I'm really happy because you're here with us live on the Ways of Radio Jordan. And basically, I mean, the Jordanian narrative, it's something that's really great to discuss because a lot of us don't exactly know what the Jordanian narrative is. So to begin, when we speak about the narrative, what exactly do we mean?
1: Oh, thank you.
0: Firstly. Yes.
1: The meaning of this goes in two directions.
0: Yes.
1: The first is not to neglect any event, story, achievements, or destructions, happy or harm, memories.
0: Yes.
1: It means the minutes of all the aspects of the life of the Jordanian life.
0: Yes.
1: The second is to review the events, to analyze it, to pinpoint the mistakes by us or others, to identify the best methods to build the Jordanian novel.
0: Yes. So basically, it's learning from everything that actually happened in the past for us to have a brighter future. Why is it important for nations to preserve and promote their national narrative, especially in today's rapidly changing world? Mm-hmm.
1: Yes, yes. Firstly, because of the massive revolution and information that is out of control and carries all the narratives, stories, interpretations, accusations, facts, and slander. And there are no controls in our society to control this open space, except by building a conscious and educated internal front. And this is the goal of the narrative,
0: yes,
1: to prevent historical loss, confront, slander, create a state of pride, and build moral that strengthens national identity.
0: So basically, it's to not have a history that is misled, to know the truth about what actually happened.
1: Exactly.
0: Yes.
1: Exactly.
0: So has the Jordanian narrative evolved, or actually, how has it evolved during the reign of His Majesty King Abdullah II?
1: Yes.
0: Yes.
1: Thank you for this question. Since His Majesty King Abdullah II assumed the throne, he has given special attention to the issue of moral and social development.
0: Yes.
1: Focusing on youth and keeping up with technological development as a military man also.
0: Yes.
1: And a history scholar. He focuses on maximizing constructive values and emphasizing the pride and honorable milestones in our history.
0: Yes.
1: Hence, the slogan Jordan First was put forward, followed by We Are All Jordan, to be the strongest in serving the issues of the nation.
0: Yes.
1: This has added virtuous meanings and deeper dimensions to the Jordanian narrative, emphasizing the need to focus on achievements, build upon them, and continue the journey.
0: Yes. I remember when the slogan "Kulluna al-Urdun," we are all Jordan. It came out, and it was there, you know, around the whole Jordanian community. It was beautiful. So, Jordan's story is deeply rooted in its history, yet it continues to grow with every generation. What are some of the key milestones and achievements during His Majesty's reign that have become part of the modern Jordanian narrative? Hello?

0: Arab regional and international problems. But the achievement did not stop during this reign. The qualitative leap in our armed forces and security services is noted, as well as the great development in the field of technology and the establishment of universities and institutes based on modern technology. And the attention given to tourism. And His Majesty produced a tourism film entitled Jordan in the Eyes of Its King. And the great development in sports, in which Jordan reached the World Cup for the first time.
1: First time we are at the World Cup.
0: And precedented renaissance compared with youth and women. Among the positions that must be noted is steadfastness on the principles and commitment to the interests of Jordan and loyalty to Al-Aqsa and the holy and the holy sites, Palestine and Gaza.
1: So how does the Jordanian narrative reflect the values of unity, tolerance, and coexistence that Jordan is known for?
0: Yes, this is, really, we read many stories about this issue. Especially tolerance. But these are enduring values in Jordanian society. Values that vitally apparent to anyone observing social life in Jordan. They are evident in Jordan's tribal structures and the harmony of customs and the traditions across all Islamic and Christian communities. This is particularly apparent when discussing the origins of the Jordanian people. Jordanian, Palestinian, Shisham, Sharkas, Kurds, and others all share and all share a common reference point. And point the rule of law. They also share unified loyalty and allegiance to the nation and its leadership. And all enjoy equality in duties, opportunities,
1: employment. You know what, Doctor? As you were talking about coexistence among Jordan, you just reminded me of a picture. You know, it's like my neighbor is Christian. I am Muslim. Somebody else might be from a different destination. They could be Jordanian and they could be Palestinian Jordanian. I mean, we are all together. And it's like I've got a church and a mosque together where I live, which means that we are living in harmony and coexistence that does not exist anywhere else on this planet, and I am sure of my words.
0: So about Jordanian society,
1: this is how close we are together. We are all Jordanian, and that's it. That is what matters. It does not matter where you come from, what your color is, what you do in life. It does not matter. What matters is that you are Jordanian, and that's why I love you in return. So what role do you think that young people play in carrying this narrative forward and sharing it with future generations?
0: Well, thank you for this question. A sound narrative leaves nothing out. And it is ineffective if it does not make good use of its driving forces. Most importantly, the youth, and whom we always rely as an active force and documentation.

0: monitoring and directing all the plants that would raise their performance.
1: Yes.
0: Develop their skills and pay attention to civil society institutions as windows for the narrative.
1: Yes.
0: And we have in Jordan about 6,000 civil institutions.
1: Really? I didn't know that.
0: No, yeah.
1: That is a good number.
0: Yeah, it's a very good number. They can play a good role in the society.
1: Yes.
0: So the role of them, not only about education, documentations, but also analysis. The important thing in the narrative is how to analyze the of the events. This is very important.
1: Yes.
0: It's also about shaping the future. And this should be to be considered all the time.
1: Yes. You know what, Doctor? It's like what you just mentioned. It's about not only the past on its own, but you just mentioned that it is about shaping the future. Actually, yeah. I had and you telling us about the institutions, the cultural institutions. But do you think that they have a good role, or is it a clear role, or how do you think that they can the institutions, the museums, the schools, the media organizations, how can they contribute to preserve and promote Jordan's story?
0: Yes. All these institutions, whether official or unofficial, are the ones that originally produce the narrative vocabulary on the story. On the state stage.
1: Yes.
0: They are positions to shape the national narrative as civil society institutions.
1: Yes.
0: Official institutions can provide all the historical information, the extent of achievement, plans, projects, and paths to success and setbacks. There are also official institutions for documentation and archiving.
1: Yes, so basically in an age dominated by social media and digital communication, what challenges and opportunities exist in presenting the Jordanian narrative to local and international audiences? And we're speaking specifically to international audiences, for them to know our story, the truth about our story.
0: Yes. In this case, I think the first thing that faces the documentation in Jordan and how to build a good narrative is how much the documents that are available in libraries and documentation centers and universities that can all the researchers who work on the narrative of Jordan to deal with it and to discuss, to analyze it, to have information to enrich their research about the narrative of Jordan.
1: Yes. So basically, Doctor, is there going to be like a social media platform for or a website that would like each and every time you would actually collect some information, are you going to be posting it?
0: I think so, yes.
1: Yes. Okay. So basically, that's for basically social media is dominating the world. So basically, I mean, we need to go that way. So, Doctor, we are running out of time. What message would you like to share with Jordanians on the occasion of His Majesty's accession to the throne anniversary?
0: Yes, we have reached an advanced stage in this nation, despite limited resources. But the Jordanian people are great in their in their nationals.

0: and loyalty and love of goodness and peace.
1: Yes.
0: My message is a continuous prayer for
1: yes, doctor.
0: I write down.
1: No, it's okay. It's okay. Take your time. No worries. Yes, a continued security, happiness, prosperity. Yes.
0: And love for goodness and peace.
1: Yes.
0: My message is a continuous prayer for the preservation of this country and the continued leadership of His Majesty the King.
1: Yes.
0: A leadership of honor, dignity. Mm-hmm.
1: Yes.
0: And courage may always remain up to the task, and may the King always be the role model we look to.
1: We look up to, yes.
0: Yes, we look up to, so that we, leadership, army, and people may move forward and towards a better future. Yeah, and this is about my message.
1: Your message to the people, yes.
0: Feel in Jordan during my work and documentation, especially, that we are on the right
1: track and path for the growth and happiness of Jordan, yes.
0: Yes, because His Majesty King Abdullah II always call for the best future and the best life for this country.
1: Yes, yes, that is true. I always remark I remember them all the time. His Majesty always prays for our Jordan to be happy, to be safe, to be secured for progress, for growth, for each and every Jordanian to have the best kind of life. And the government is following, literally speaking, it is. Thank you very much, writer and historian Dr. Bekir Khazer Al-Majali, for joining us today and for helping us better understand the importance of preserving and promoting the Jordanian narrative. And I really, honestly, I was one person who was like thinking it's only about the past, but it turned out that it does shape the future. It's about what's going on now and what could be, what our aspirations are for the future, learning from our mistakes in order not to repeat them. Jordan's story is one of resilience, achievement, and hope. And it is a story that continues to be written under the leadership of His Majesty King Abdullah II and with contributions of every Jordanian, and especially you. You are working very hard on this. Thank you very much for all of your efforts in preserving the Jordanian narrative. Thank you, Doctor.
0: Thank you. Thank
1: Have
0: you.
1: A lovely all afternoon. Right. Thank you. You. Bye-bye. All right, Jordan. So as I mentioned, that was Dr. Bekir Khazer Al-Majali, the writer and historian, and he is working on the Jordanian narrative as well. So on this cherished national occasion, we also extend our heartfelt congratulations and best wishes to His Majesty King Abdullah II, His Royal Highness Crown Prince Al-Hussein bin Abdullah, and the entire Jordanian family. May Jordan continue to enjoy security, stability, and prosperity. Thank you for listening and have a wonderful day. I will be back in a bit.

The preparations of the Jordanian expatriate community in the United States were not spontaneous. Rather, they began immediately after the national team secured its historic qualification, sparking the idea to establish organizational structures capable of mobilizing support and unifying efforts. At the forefront of these efforts is the National Team Supporters Association in the United States, Neshama America. Its goal is to bring the Jordanian community and fans of the national team together under one umbrella, fostering a sense of belonging and organizing the cheering in a way that reflects Jordan's civilized image internationally. The initiatives launched by the community to assert their presence and back the team have been diverse. Chief among them is the Jordanian House Project in Santa Clara, California, which will serve as a comprehensive community and cultural hub. This project aims to combine match viewing events with showcases of Jordanian cultural and tourism products, alongside offering authentic Jordanian hospitality, serving as a platform to highlight the kingdom's cultural heritage on the sidelines of the tournament. This is in addition to numerous other individual and collective initiatives providing media and moral support to the team through organized social media campaigns. With this organizational momentum and continuous enthusiasm, the Jordanian community in the United States proves to be a force to be reckoned with in the stands and a true backbone for the Neshama in their historic first World Cup appearance. They carry a proud message that Jordanians, wherever they may be, remain loyal to their homeland and serve as its proudest ambassadors.

the qualification of the Jordanian national football team, and Neshama for the 2026 World Cup finals in the United States, Canada, and Mexico, is an unprecedented historic achievement that comes after decades of attempts and perseverance. This success was no coincidence, but rather the fruit of institutional framework and comprehensive support from the Hashemite leadership. At the forefront of this support are His Majesty King Abdullah and His Royal Highness Crown Prince Al Hussein, who have made sports, and football in particular, a national priority that reflects the spirit of Jordanian unity and ambition. For years, the national team has enjoyed direct and unlimited support from His Majesty the King. He follows their matches closely and has always been the team's biggest supporter and primary patron. In moments of victory, His Majesty is the first to congratulate them. And in moments of setback, he is the first to offer support and encourage them to rise again. This royal backing is not new, but rather an extension of a deep-rooted belief that sports strengthen national identity and embody the highest meanings of belonging. In recognition of the efforts of the players, technical and administrative staff in raising Jordan's name high on both the continental and international stages, His Majesty the King bestowed the Order of Independence of the First Class upon the national team on the occasion of the kingdom's 80th Independence Day. As is his custom in all situations, His Royal Highness Crown Prince Al Hussein bin Abdullah stood by His Majesty's side in supporting the team, embodying a unique model of direct communication with the players. His Royal Highness did not settle for watching from screens. He attended training sessions, spoke with the players in locker rooms, and took to the pitch to shake their hands and share the emotions of decisive moments. His Royal Highness's visit to the team's training camps and his encouraging messages on social media also provided a major morale boost, especially during crucial matches. The support of His Majesty King Abdullah and His Royal Highness Crown Prince Al Hussein for the national team's journey embodies the authentic Hashemite values of unity, ambition, and pride in our national identity. Today, as the Neshama participate in the World Cup, the entirety of Jordan stands firmly behind them, driven by a timeless royal message: all of Jordan is behind you. This support will continue to ensure that the Neshama deliver an honorable performance that lives up to Jordan's history and the aspirations of its people.

Okay, so as we come to the end of today's ride on the anniversary of His Majesty King Abdullah II assuming his constitutional powers and accession to the throne, we reflect with pride on a journey of leadership, progress, and dedication to the service of Jordan and its people. Tomorrow, we are going to be marking two cherished national occasions, Army Day and the anniversary of the Great Arab Revolt. On this occasion, we pay tribute to the courage, sacrifice, and unwavering commitment of the men and women of our armed forces and security services who continue to safeguard our nation and its achievements. We extend our heartfelt congratulations and best wishes to His Majesty the King, His Royal Highness Crown Prince Al Hussein, and to every member of the Jordanian family. May Jordan continue to enjoy peace, security, and prosperity. Thank you for your company today. And wherever you are listening from, have a wonderful day ahead. Until next Thursday. Bye-bye.

6 p.m. is the time here. Radio Jordan broadcasting from Amman. I'm Rana Hassan. Good evening. Jordanians mark the 27th anniversary of His Majesty King Abdullah's accession to the throne. Hospitals across Gaza have received 8 bodies and 34 wounded people over the past 24 hours. A UN inquiry finds Israeli forces have shielded settlers during attacks on Palestinians. And Israel strikes the city of Tyre in southern Lebanon, killing at least 9 people and wounding 28 others. Those are the headlines, and now for the news in detail. Jordanians are marking the 27th anniversary of His Majesty King Abdullah's accession to the throne. Since His Majesty's accession on June the 9th, 1999, the kingdom has seen major developments in state building, the strengthening of the rule of law, and progress across the economic, social, and political sectors. The period has also been marked by the launch of key strategic projects and the continued development of the Jordan Armed Forces Arab Army and the country's security agencies. Advancing national development and improving the lives of Jordanians have remained central priorities throughout King Abdullah's reign. On the occasion, the king received cables of congratulations from leaders of Arab and friendly countries, as well as from senior civilian and military officials. Similar cables were also sent to His Royal Highness Crown Prince Al Hussein. Meanwhile, the Crown Prince congratulated King Abdullah on the anniversary, saying in a post on Instagram that he prayed for God to grant His Majesty continued health, wisdom, and strength. Medical sources in the Gaza Strip say the death toll since the Israeli offensive began in October 2023 has

risen to nearly 73,000, with more than 173,200 people reported injured. The sources said hospitals across Gaza received 8 bodies and 34 wounded people during the past 24 hours. They added that since the ceasefire declared on October the 11th last year, 978 Palestinians have been killed and 3,097 injured. Officials also reported that 782 bodies have been recovered from various locations across the territory. A UN inquiry said Israeli authorities are directly involved in settler attacks that have killed, injured, and displaced Palestinians in the occupied West Bank, while Israeli security forces provide protection to settlers. The report by the Commission of Inquiry on the Occupied Palestinian Territory found that Israeli authorities have enabled settlers' attacks through financial and military support in a climate of impunity, fostered by judicial and law enforcement bodies. It said attacks on Palestinian villages and agricultural land have surged since 2023, rising by 130%, including incidents involving groups of masked assailants. The report said Israeli security forces have routinely accompanied settlers and acted as a shield for the violence. Britain, Canada, France, and Norway have announced coordinated sanctions targeting Israeli networks accused of financing and enabling violence by settlers in the occupied West Bank. The move follows rising settler violence, which diplomats say is aimed at undermining prospects for a Palestinian state. The measures are coordinated with the earlier sanctions announced by Australia and New Zealand. In a joint statement, the foreign ministers said the action is intended to hold extremist settlers accountable for violence against Palestinian civilians and urged Israel to take urgent steps to ensure accountability. France also announced entry bans on the Israeli finance minister, 4 settlers leaders, and 21 settlers accused of violence. The sanctions target individuals and companies, with Britain saying it aims to disrupt financial flows linked to extremist settlers groups, while Canada has also restricted dealing with designated entities. 9 people have been killed and 28 others injured in an Israeli airstrike that targeted a residential area in the southern Lebanese city of Tyre. Earlier, the Israeli military issued an evacuation order for the Lebanese city of Tyre, including its Christian quarter, ahead of possible strikes. Previous evacuation orders had excluded the Christian quarter, but the military claimed that Hezbollah militants were operating there without providing evidence. Back here at home, the Southern Military Zone has foiled an attempt to smuggle a large quantity of narcotics into the country using a drone. A military source says the drone was detected along the Western Front and was brought down inside Jordanian territory after border guard forces applied rules of engagement. The operation was carried out in coordination with the military security agencies and the anti-narcotics department. The seized drugs have been handed over to the relevant authorities. And finally, here's a look at the weather forecast. Fair weather is expected in the hilly areas tonight, moderate elsewhere in the country, with lows at 19 degrees in Amman and 26 in Aqaba. Temperatures are forecast to rise tomorrow, with moderate weather continuing in most regions. However, hot conditions will prevail in the Jordan Valley, the Dead Sea, and Aqaba. Daytime highs are expected to reach 31 in Amman and 42 in Aqaba. And before we end the news, here are the main points once again. Jordanians mark the 27th anniversary of His Majesty King Abdullah's accession to the throne. Hospitals across Gaza have received 8 bodies and 34 wounded people over the past 24 hours. A UN inquiry finds Israeli forces have shielded settlers during attacks on Palestinians. And Israeli strikes the city of Tyre in southern Lebanon, killing at least 9 people and wounding 28 others. And with this, we conclude our second and final detailed news bulletin of the day with a time exactly 7 minutes past the hour. Thank you for listening.

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0: حلاوة الكسيح، 100 سنة بنحل العالم.
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0: the way it goes. My therapist told me that I should tell you the truth, and you're still angry. So sometimes I feel like I still should have lied. I tell you the truth because I care, but I also lie to you because I care. But if I tell you the truth, I guess I can sleep better at night. But then it looks like I don't care because I'm telling you the truth. I guess I'm just not a... Everybody hates when they get to that part when they realize that I don't want to tell you I don't care, but if it seems like I don't care, it doesn't mean I don't care. It just looks like I don't care. Because my emotions have been sanded off. I live in LA, sweetie. What do you expect?
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0: What's on your mind? That's what I thought. Banging out more rock. 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

At the hour, I forgot the shower. Says o ashkando akaw. You don't have to pay. 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

plays the song, you begin to realize you was dead wrong. 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You know you was lost in confusion, but it's never too late to change that.

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